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4: Hello.
1: Do you want to go around and do your names?
5: Sure, yeah. I'm Luke Black. I play guitar and sing a little bit.
6: My name's Sam Wilson. I play bass and sing a little bit.
7: My name's Drury Anderson. I play mandolin and lead vocals here in Mountain Grass.
8: I'm Josiah Nelson. I play fiddle and sing a little bit.
1: There's such a ballet to doing it the way you do it, you know, kind of knowing who's leaning in and who's leaning out. I love watching it. It's really cool.
7: Thanks. Yeah, we you know, to be honest with you, this has kind of been a different, this has been our second time this week where we've done a configuration like this. We played the Grand Ole Opry a couple days ago, and usually we're plugged in, you know, direct in with pickups and pedal boards and things like that. So it is kind of fun. It's a cool practice to have every once in a while. Yeah.
1: Old school.
7: Yeah, old school, you know.
5: Just natural dynamics, you know.
1: It's yeah. really fun.
6: We like to dance a little bit, you know.
1: Yeah. We like to rock and roll. I love the infusion of the spirit of rock and roll into bluegrass. It's so clear in your music.
7: Thanks. I mean, you know, you can tell by our shirts. We're all pretty big fans of both genres. And, you know, it's like a good time for that sort of stuff right now just because of the fact that, you know, greats like Billy Strings and Green Sky Bluegrass and Leftover Salmon and the list goes on are taking, you know, maybe a little bit of a rockier side and mixing it with bluegrass. And it's not something necessarily new. I mean, Newgrass Revival and you were talking about John Hartford earlier before and stuff like that have been doing it for a long time. But it just seems like it's hit like the mainstream media line right now, which is cool.
1: Well, it's Billy Strings. I mean,
7: yeah.
1: Totally blew up. I don't know that anybody could have foreseen how incredibly resonant his music is with people. And to go to an arena show and just have everybody singing along, you know, he's not the only one, obviously, that's opened the door, but I think it's a particularly good time for bluegrass, also because of the spirit of the lyrics. Mm. You know, it really sort of touches life in a really honest and real way, you know. When you guys write, where is it coming from and how do you do it? Do you write together?
7: Yeah, we do. We, last fall for this recent album that released on August 28th, and we got together last fall from like late September-ish to early November-ish or something like that. We, would get together and work on these song ideas that all of us brought in. And, you know, usually they might start with an idea, but by the point where we all like get a hold of it and start adding lyrics and stuff, it's usually some just scene we set, you know, nothing in particular that's maybe super duper personal to us or anything, which is kind of fun, you know.
1: It's such a collaborative thing with you. You've been playing together a long time.
5: Mm-hmm. Yeah, we've been playing together for a while. Me, Drury, and Sam grew up together, played together all throughout, I guess starting in middle school through high school and then college whenever we could. But yeah, some of these ideas and like fractions of the songs on this album, we've kind of had for a while. Like some of them we came up with just together on the spot, you know, and then a lot of it was just stuff that we had before, kind of put in the tool bank and, you know, just touched up on again. So
1: ideas have a way of surfacing and morphing and, mm-hmm. you know. How is it working with Vance Powell?
5: That's awesome.
7: That was great. Yeah, he's fantastic. He's a really good dude, and we got to know him really well, so well. He went to the green room last night and sat on me.
5: Vance is incredible at what he does. He knows the genres really well, and he also knows the computers and the mixers and the right microphones, the room. You know, like, he's just one of those super talented guys.
7: Yeah, and patient, like, really patient with everything, and just, like, yeah.
8: Extremely patient, but if you had a question, he had always had an answer right away for you.
5: Yeah.
1: Mm-hmm. Yeah, he's really smart. He knows his stuff.
7: Oh, yeah.
1: Yeah. How did you find him, or he, you?
6: Yeah, I think, you know, when we first started, you know, talking about the album and everything, I know that our manager, Don Van Cleve, and him are friends, and also our awesome label, Dual Tone, set up a meeting with him, and we were planning to meet with a lot of producers. Vance was the first, since we had just moved to Nashville, and we went down there, and we're like, all right, cancel all the other meetings. That's our guy.
7: Yeah.
6: Because not only is he hilarious and an awesome human, but the studio was awesome, and his track record between working with, like, people like Stapleton and then also people like doing the live tracking stuff for Fish, it was a good blend of the, you know, country roots and then jam band and that sort of live feel that we were looking for in this album.
7: And I mean, most of the some of the producers we were going to work with, we had just moved to Nashville, and so it was like, you know, maybe we don't want to go to New York and spend 2 months there, you know, when we're here in Nashville. And that was a huge part of it. It was like he was 15 minutes from our house, you know, so that was really cool.
5: We also, I feel like us three especially grew up thinking like, all right, when we record an album, we have to go to Nashville for some reason because we're from Birmingham, and like that's the place where you go to record. So I think everything we've ever put out, we've driven to Nashville, and now that we're here, it's like, all right, yeah, let's do it here.
7: Yeah.
1: Makes sense. City,
5: son. Yeah, so.
1: It's such a great time to be in Nashville, too, I have to say. There's so many creative people here and folks moving all the time, you know, new artists coming in, you know.
7: Yeah, I mean, even just Middle Tennessee in general, you know, like, it seems like it's expanding, and I mean, even, like, it seems like Huntsville is really having, like, a moment right now, so it's kind of cool. It's, like, Birmingham, Huntsville, Nashville, all that's kind of, like, a really happening spot right now.
1: Well, Nashville's turning into a city. I mean, it's every time I drive somewhere, I'm like, oh, they're building here. Oh, they're building, you know.
7: Yeah.
1: And I just figure it's more people that we can put the music in their ears, so I don't mind the population growth.
7: Yeah, it's great.
5: Totally.
1: You know, for radio, it's good. Yeah. Maybe for other people that have lived here a long time, not so much. What are you going to play for us first?
7: We're going to play for you first the song called Take Your Time. It's a little fun one. Yeah.
1: Do you want to set it up? You want to talk about it?
7: Yeah.
1: Writing it?
7: This one's sort of inspired by the idea that, you know, obviously the pacing of the band is, when we're on the road, is really quick, and it's just kind of a juxtaposition of, you know, being fast-paced and getting everywhere you need to go on time, but also enjoying it while you're doing it.
1: Hear, hear.

0: 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Ah, Homebound Troubadour, such a cool tune.
1: Oh, well, thank you so much. I guess that's one that we've kind of had, like I was talking earlier, we had that one, the riff and the ideas and kind of the melody we've had on for a while, and we got together and kind of pieced it together, you know, when we got out of college and had some more time to actually rehearse with each other, and it became what it is today.
0: Where'd you go to school?
1: We all kind of spread out. So Jerry and I went to Berklee School of Music in Boston. Sam went to the University of Alabama, and Josiah went to ETSU,
0: Eastern Tennessee.
2: Yep.
0: Yeah. WETS is.
2: Oh yeah.
0: Spent
2: time there.
0: Yeah. Let's talk a little bit about the Appalachian. Of course, the title of the album, Smoke, but Appalachia as a touchstone for this music, for these kind of sounds that have, you know, lived in the hills for almost, you know, eternity. I mean, you know, from the first settlers coming and the melding of different nationalities. Do you want to get into that?
1: There's something really, like, old and spiritual about the Appalachian Mountains. They're one of the, like, oldest mountain ranges, I'm pretty sure, in United States, maybe even the world, possibly. But yeah, I mean, it's just like that eerie feeling. We're all really connected to, like, you know, we all enjoy being outside in nature and stuff like that. But I feel like the music kind of resonates in a really haunting way, you know, out in the mountains especially. And we're from Birmingham, which kind of, I guess, starts almost at the tip of the range there. But I guess the AT really starts in Georgia, technically. But we all grew up being out there a lot and playing music in North Carolina when we were growing up. And
3: yeah, I mean, we got our, me and Luke decided pretty much that we wanted to, like, gig and do music seriously, like, up in North Carolina for the first time. And we, like, started gigging in Brevard and that area and stuff like that. So it's kind of got, like, this sentimental feeling of the, you know, it's the start of where it all begins, I guess. But yeah, also what's fun about the Appalachian Smoke song is, like, it's this, you know, this idea that maybe we're not, it's putting the position of the listener not actually in the mountain range, you know, it's kind of giving the idea that it's calling you there. So that's kind of the whole idea of the song, you know, maybe someone who's not necessarily from right there is getting attracted to it, almost like the it's appropriate time because all the Odyssey stuff that's going on, but, like, you know, the sirens are calling you to a specific area, and, you know, we even kind of allude to that in the song. Distant siren wails begging to me, that's what we say in the song.
0: It calls my name too, you know. Coming from New York originally, actually part of Appalachia goes through New York as well. I mean, it didn't get told to us that that was the reality, but it's really such an incredibly rich culture that has, you know, informed a lot of things in this country, and people don't really give it credit. So thank you for naming it Appalachian Smoke, and, you know, I think more people that are aware of all of the history, the better that we can embrace, you know. Yeah, so let's talk about festivals. What are some of the ones you've played recently that are home?
1: Home is definitely Delfest.
3: Yeah.
0: I just had those guys in the studio last week.
1: Oh, great.
3: The McCurries.
1: Oh, my gosh. Love all of them. Yeah, it feels like a family reunion whenever we go back to Delfest.
0: So good.
1: That one was great. Some of the highlights, I guess, this summer would be, like, Bonnaroo for our first time.
3: Mm-hmm.
1: And that was awesome. And I went out there and camped and, like, spent the night, did the whole thing. What else?
2: Like, Winter Wondergrass is another one that really feels like home, because we get there and all of our friends we've made on the road are always at that festival.
3: Yeah, that one's great. We got the chance to do Telluride, and we only did that once, but that was really a fantastic place to be, to play, and, you know, it's obviously a pretty historic one. And we've got a couple coming up. We're about to do the Earl Scruggs Festival in North Carolina. Have you?
0: Mm-mm.
3: No?
0: It's one of those bucket lists.
3: Yeah. It seems really cool. I've been looking at the lineup and stuff, and that one seems really sick. And, you know, possibly something like Merle Fest or something in the future.
0: Have to.
3: Yeah, that seems like one that we haven't quite done that we need to. And, you know, that's probably about it.
0: There's so many amazing ones around the country.
3: Yeah,
0: and I mean, we've done music lovers that, you know, go every year to each of these.
3: Totally.
0: Not, you know, they're not bouncing around the country necessarily, but Merle Fest fans go every year. Telluride every year. Yeah. You know,
2: yeah.
0: And so who are you going out on tour with?
3: You know, really just as far as the shows go, they're all like an evening with shows, so it's going to be just
0: so just you guys.
3: Yeah,
0: yeah. No openers.
3: No openers for the most part. Maybe some here and there, but. It's a great question because it also kind of like adds who's going with us party wise. And it's the band plus a photographer, front of house engineer, and a tour manager. So we've got seven people that we travel around with a Mercedes Sprinter van.
0: Oh, cool.
3: And yeah, it's pretty smooth, well oiled machine right now. It's pretty fun.
0: It's kind of easy to do that. Self-contained. You know, in other words, once you get bigger than, you know, the births.
3: Yeah, it's great to have everyone in the van going to breakfast at the same place and, like, being everywhere on time as long as the van's on time.
1: This last tour, we all ended up in one room. There was, like, seven beds in one room.
3: Yeah.
1: I felt like I was at summer camp or something.
0: I hate when that happens.
3: It was funny. It was honestly, like, we don't do it all the time, so it was, like, funny for one night.
0: Yeah,
3: you know?
0: Up all night.
3: Yeah.
0: We're snoring.
2: Yeah.
3: Yeah.
4: No, it's really fun because we've, you know, a lot of us have known each other for a long time, and then those of us who haven't have now all become really good friends. And so it's, like, I guess it's technically our job, but it doesn't feel like that at all. You know, it's like a road trip with your buddies, and you get to go and play shows and go to cool places and meet fun people and all that. And we're lucky to have the, you know, the crew and team that we have. They're super awesome. And, yeah, it's really fun. Like Drew said, you know, most shows this fall and I guess into the winter and everything are trying for the most part to keep it just us. And just so people can come and have a good time and, you know, get the full mountain grass experience, whatever that be.
0: You are a destination.
4: Well, I don't know about that.
0: You are. And there's joy that just emanates out of all of you as the music is playing that I know is going to, you know, especially for people who have never seen you, make them instant fans. Thanks so much for being with us today.
3: Oh, thanks for having us. So glad to be here.
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0: That is the fiddle of Brandon Godman this week to open our show. He is the fiddler for Lori Lewis and the Right Hands. The tune is Hell Broke Loose in Georgia. That's how we're kicking off the old-fashioned this week because, hey, Amy Alvey, the great Lori Lewis, is coming to play Nashville.
1: Wow, all the way from California. Man,
0: yep.
1: There's actually a ton of events coming up this month, including on September 12th, the Music City Flat Picking Festival and Guitar Championship.
0: Yeah, it's put on by Bluegrass Nashville. We have our great buddies there, and it's named a flat picking festival, but it is really a bluegrass festival. There's bands all afternoon. Who's playing?
1: Well, we got Thunder and Rain, Jeff Burke's band, Get Off My Grass, Melody Walker and the Bluegrass Pride Jam Ambassadors, Downriver Collective, and the Bluegrass Nashville All-Stars. Who's in that?
0: Well, that is truly a super group. I won't go through all the names, but they're just the best of the best. To find out, you have to go. But it's free.
1: Yeah, and it's going to be in Donelson at Nectar Urban Cantina. You want to go to bluegrassnashville.com. And yeah, I'm looking forward to the first Bluegrass Festival in Nashville in over a decade. It's pretty cool.
0: Absolutely. I get to MC that day, so come and say hi. Of course, we've got to tell you, this is the old-fashioned, where the ancient tones are forever young, here on WMOT Roots Radio, brought to you by Robert's Western World. They are Nashville's home of traditional country music. I'm Craig Havokers. That's Amy Alvey. What do we got going on?
1: Yeah, a new album dropped from Mama's Broke, the Nova Scotian fiddle and guitar duo, and also Two Runner has dropped a new album as well.
0: And we'll start with a fellow you might have heard of named Billy Strings.
1: Ah,
0: he put out the album So Much for Goodbyes a week ago. Been enjoying it, listening to it, picking out new favorites. You got any impressions yet, Aime?
1: You know, I've only listened to the first track. But, you know, I just thought, man, this guy is good. I mean, his vocals are amazing. The songwriting was strong. Obviously, the guitar picking is top notch. So, yeah. I can't wait to dig in.
0: This is a big 16-song project. It comes just 2 years after his Grammy-winning Highway Prayers. It's inspired by the death of his mother. So there's some heavy material on there, but I tell you, the variety is strong. Let's go with this one to start off the week. A duet with the great Del McCurry. The song is Lay Me Down.

0: Okay, we told you Laurie Lewis is going to come play Nashville. That's going to be on September 10th at 3rd and Lindsley. And the opening band is the guys you're just hearing, the Asheville Mountain Boys. They're from Asheville. Don't Take Me Back Again was the song. Their self-titled album came out in February.
1: Yeah, really great traditional stuff. And we heard from the Real Time Travelers before that. Now, this is a group that's I've known of for a long time. Martha Scanlon is kind of the main songwriter. Just new songs that sound old. That's the album Live in Real Time, Think in Old Time that was released in 2002. The song was Higher Rock. And a fun fact, Robert Plant actually re-recorded that song. So still relevant.
0: Before that, the beautiful voice of Amanda Smith, a former female vocalist of the year at the IBMA, singing with her husband Kenny Smith on their new album Whole World Round. And we heard them sing Don't Let Me Go Astray. Moving on to our favorite redheaded bearded man from Kentucky.
1: With a great sense of humor, I might add, I would suggest folks to follow him on social media. He's a fun one. Michael Pruitt from Kentucky released a new single on Common Loon Records, and he's joined by his frequent collaborator, Aaron Biebelhauser, on guitar and vocal harmony. This is East Kentucky Tulane.

0: That's the voice of John Meter. He's also playing guitar with his boss, Doyle Lawson, who is retired from the road, but not from recording. And he popped out a new single called The Signs, a song by Donny Ulisse. I think I heard Donna's voice in there on harmony vocals as well. And before that, Amy, you chose one of my closest to my heart songs, Doc Watson singing Greenville Trestle High. I bought that record back in the 90s and changed my life, really.
1: Well, that's a favorite of yours and Frank Evans, because that was one of those, Frank, what do you want to hear on the radio this week? And that was when he chose. So thank you, Frank, for that suggestion. And that track comes from Riding on That Midnight Train, released in 1986, before I was even born. Sheesh.
0: Wow. Puts things into perspective. Before that, Mama's Broke. You told me about this band a few years ago, and they're back.
1: Yeah, I mean, lots of original songs on this release called Reunion, but I was happy to hear a fiddle waltz, kind of Cajun-y sounding, called the Fifoulé Waltz.
0: I think that's a little bit of a twisting of the French, maybe Canadian French, but yeah, Reunion it's called, and don't know if that sounds like they broke up and got back together again. I don't think that's the case, but anyway, great stuff. It's beautiful folk music. All right, we got to get to the break and then get back. Listen to Hard Drive on your way out, and stick with us. We're the Old Fashioned on WMOT.

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2: Well, you've been steady, building steam like a thunderhead.
3: Hey, we're back, and it's the Old Fashioned here on WMOT, and we're going to kick off the second set with Paige Anderson of the band Two Runner. She's actually going to be showcasing at Americana Fest this year, so I'm looking forward to seeing what the new project brings. The brand new album Porchlight came out on August 28th, and here's a single from it called Roadrunner.

0: You know what? I don't think we've ever had Larry Keel on the show before. That's on me. I like Larry. He is one of the unsung heroes of Newgrass music, based in Virginia, hot guitar player. He released a single that he wrote with his friend Charles Humphreys III, and it's called Hillbilly Wine. That's what you just heard. Some great choices from Amy before that.
1: Yeah, speaking of hot playing, that was the fiddling of David Bass from Durham, North Carolina, and that was an old band he was in called the Forge Mountain Diggers, their version of Black Eyed Susie, which I hadn't heard. It's good, good stuff. And a recommendation from a friend, and I've been loving this album from Benny and Valley Kane and the Country Clan. Were you familiar with these guys, Craig?
0: No, I was going to say, Amy, you taught me this one. I gotta explore it. That's some deep stuff, deep cuts.
1: Another DC area band, that track was called Wolf Is at the Door. And we're going to turn now to our last set. How about it, Craig?
0: And that was some lonesome bluegrass, man. That's the hard stuff.
1: Gotta talk about poverty.
0: When you're ready for your black belt in bluegrass, Benny and Valley Kane are for you. And we got a new artist here that's moved to the area from upstate New York. His name's Jack Vero. And he's got a new record, put it out in August, called Midnight Train. Made this with Jake and Carter Eddy, Jim Van Cleef's on here, Randy Kors is on here. So a lot of familiar folks from our national community. Let's hear the title track.

0: We're ending the show this week with This Little Light of Mine. I feel like it's a nice way to wrap the show up with a bow, and that's coming from Lori Lewis and the Right Hands, who we mentioned. They're playing at 3rd and Lindsley on September 10th. And come say hi. It's going to be a great night of music.
1: Yeah, Asheville Mountain Boys opening. And before that, Stanley Brothers sang On a Lonesome Night, 1956. Bluegrass history right there for you.
0: Well, like we said, a lot of festivals and events going on this month, but we're having a festival every week here on the Old Fashioned. 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And Craig, I'll be seeing you a bunch this month out and about.
1: And y'all keep your instruments in tune. Take care.

This is Ken Paulson from Music Matters. We all knew the Rascals, formerly the Young Rascals, from big hits like Groovin' and Good Lovin'. But you know what? They startled us in 1968 with a buoyant ode to freedom.

0: People Gotta Be Free came out after one of the darkest eras in American history, with the assassinations of Martin Luther King Jr. and Robert F. Kennedy, and it quickly became one of this nation's best-selling singles. This is Ken Paulson for Music Matters.
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2: I'm Paul Ingalls, and this is hour number two of a Dolly Parton treasure trove, a celebration of the musical and philanthropic legacy of music legend Dolly Parton, who passed away at the age of 80, August 25th, 2026, at her home in Nashville.
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2: This hour, we're offering more of Dolly's remarkable music output. In some 60 years of recording going back to 1967, she released 49 studio albums on her own, several live albums, and nearly 20 collaboration projects with others. Again, we have online with us Holly Gleason, the multiple award-winning music critic and columnist and editor of the book Woman Walk the Line, How the Women in Country Music Changed Our Lives. Also on hand with comments and song recommendations is longtime country music and Americana DJ and program director Jesse Scott from WMOT Radio in Nashville. Plus, we have a couple more excerpts from a fine 1994 interview with Dolly that was done by Michael Weinfeld, former Associated Press broadcast entertainment editor. I also want to resume excerpting the online article from the ZDO News Service entitled Nine Ways Dolly Parton Changed America and the World for the Better. So that's all ahead this hour, and we're going to let Holly Gleason tee up our first song. Holly?
4: You know, the thing about Dolly, no matter how successful she was, and trust me, she was successful. Right now, there's a hotel that's about to open with the Dolly Parton Museum in it. And it's in downtown Nashville, where she as a child went to the Ryman, saw Johnny Cash for the first time, was totally wowed. With all of that, right, it still comes down to things like Mule Skinner Blues, which is as gut-punching hillbilly blues as it comes. It's a trope that when I was growing up, people would point to things like that and go, hillbillies, and snort. And when I use the term, I use it with complete and total reverence, because I've found that the people of Appalachia are both stronger, smarter, tougher, and more willing to help a stranger out than anybody. And they kick up their heels and they have fun and they throw down. And if you want to hear soul and you want to hear somebody tear the cover off the baseball with a song, listen to Dolly sing Mule Skinner Blues, which is as basic and from the roots as anything she's ever cut.

0: Dolly Parton, Tennessee Homesick Blues, from the soundtrack album from the film Rhinestone, which Dolly appeared in 1984 opposite Sylvester Stallone, and Mule Skinner Blues, a Dolly single from 1970. Since we just played one Tennessee-themed song from Dolly and are about to get to another, let me slip in another item from this ZTO News article listing the ways Dolly Parton changed America and the world with her generous philanthropy. In October 2024, after Hurricane Helene brought devastating floods across Tennessee, North Carolina, and South Carolina, Dolly and her businesses donated $2 million to support those affected. In 2016, following a wildfire in the Great Smoky Mountain region of her native Tennessee, Parton established the My People's Fund to help rebuild and help her hometown. Her plan was to give $1,000 per month for 6 months to about 900 families impacted by the fire, but the Dollywood Foundation received so many donations that it increased the amount to $5,000 in the final month. In total, $12.5 million went to the people and relief efforts there. Back to the music now. From the heart of Tennessee, it's Jesse Scott, program director at WMOT in Nashville, ready to set up our next Dolly Parton track. Jesse?
1: So another song that you know was written from life is My Tennessee Mountain Home. It's so beautiful. And, you know, I think Appalachia gets a bad rap a lot of times. Yes, people don't have a lot of money there. But there's a lot of love and there's a lot of family connection and a lot of pride and a lot of joy. And My Tennessee Mountain Home encapsulates it all. Sitting on-

0: That's My Tennessee Mountain Home, title track to Dolly Parton's 1973 album. I'm Paul Ingalls. This is hour number two of a Dolly Parton treasure trove of music and commentary about the music legend Dolly Parton, who passed away August 25th, 2026, at the age of 80, leaving a legacy of not only great music, but much great will, due in no small part to Dolly's childlike spirit, which she tried to explain to Associated Press broadcast entertainment reporter Michael Weinfeld in a 1994 interview.
1: You're still a kid then.
2: I absolutely. I get accused of it a great deal around home. Carl's always saying, you're just a damn youngin. You're just like a damn youngin. Won't you go do this and this? And when my little nieces and I have all these playhouses in my house, and I have a tree house and all this stuff. Of course, I use them as an excuse to have it, of course. But even when they're not around, I'm up in the treehouse and Carl will be looking for me. I'll be up there writing or reading or just playing. And he'll say, oh, hell, I don't know who's the youngest. You or them kids, you know. But I love it. I think it's good to stay young. It's good to be around little children. But I hope I never lose my childlike excitement for life.

Hi again. It's Jesse Scott from WMOT in Nashville. One of my favorite songs is Little Sparrow. I love the plaintive quality of it, and the unrequited love is a theme that runs through a lot of Dolly's music.

Yeah, so when I went to XM Radio, we were planning our channels, and each of us was basically given a blank canvas to paint, no matter what the genre was or the specific, because we had 100 stations, everybody was doing something different. There was no corporate overlay of how we should approach it. We were supposed to be the authority for our station. And Dolly's Shine, the Collective Soul cover, had just come out, and I played it for every person that came by asking what I was going to do. The people that were sitting next to me at some point said, please stop, because I was in heavy rotation at my desk before we launched my XM channel cross country. And of course, Shine was in that mix, as it is indeed in the mix at WMOT in Nashville.

0: Dolly Parton's cool cover of Collective Soul's song Shine from Dolly's Little Sparrow album of 2001. More Dolly Parton music and the story of how the legendary trio of Dolly, Linda Ronstadt, and Emmylou Harris came together just ahead when a Dolly Parton treasure trove, hour number two, continues right after this break.
1: If it's of, by, and for the people, it's gotta be MOT.
0: I'm Paul Ingalls. You're listening to a Dolly Parton treasure trove, the second hour of a remembrance of the American music star who passed away at the age of 80, August 25th, 2026. Picking up on that list of charitable work that Dolly is credited with from the ZTO News Service online, in April 2020, as the world was in the early stages of the COVID-19 pandemic, Parton announced that she had donated $1 million to Nashville's Vanderbilt University Medical Center to help fund early COVID-19 research, including research that contributed to what would become the Moderna vaccine, one of the first COVID-19 vaccines authorized for use in the U.S. After the vaccine had been released, in a 2021 Twitter post, Dolly sang in a rewritten version of her hit song Jolene, in which she changed the lyrics to vaccine, vaccine, vaccine. She used the song to encourage everyone to get vaccinated. And in February 2026, Dolly shared an Instagram video announcing that the East Tennessee Children's Hospital has officially been renamed the Dolly Parton Children's Hospital. She made what was called a generational and transformational donation to the hospital early in 2026 before she died. She was also supportive of animal welfare, wildlife conservation, and pet rescue organizations. And frankly, the list of her donations and generosity just goes on and on. Musically, she was a generous collaborator. And one of her most famous collaborations, The Trio, with Linda Ronstadt and Emmylou Harris, got its start long before they actually recorded together on Dolly's weekly television show.
2: And I dare not drown my sorrow in the warm glow of your eyes.
0: Dolly was singing a song Linda Ronstadt had made a hit when suddenly she beckoned two friends to join her from the wings.

You know, that's a special favorite of mine because it just so happens that that was a big hit record for one of my very special friends, and she's going to be guest today on the show. One of the guests, anyway. Linda Ronstadt. I started calling you Linda Ronstadt. I got a hand for Linda. And we both have a mutual friend that we love to sing with, and we do every chance we get. Her name is Emmy Lou Harris. She's going to be on the show today, too. We're going to have a lot of fun. Let's show them what we mean. Well, let's give them a sample, all right?

0: Linda, Dolly, and Emmy Lou would, of course, become the highly successful trio, but it took a full 10 years from this appearance on TV for them to do it. Here's Holly George Warren, who wrote the liner notes for the complete trio collection.
1: Dolly Parton, who told me that she was a big fan of Emmy Lou's and called her music on the radio, having a hit song with the Louvin Brothers song, which, of course, Dolly Parton grew up loving the Louvin Brothers and those harmonies. And then Linda Ronstadt met Emmy Lou through a whole, rock channel, through Gram Parsons and the whole West Coast country rock scene with Neil Young, etc. So they all three had such busy schedules, it took a long time for them to finally get together. They kept wanting to record together for years. Emmy Lou, Linda, and Dolly finally did, appropriately enough, on a song called Even Cowgirls Get the Blues, written by Rodney Crowell, which was on the album that Emmy Lou put out called Blue Kentucky Girl.

0: That 1979 release of Rodney Crowell's tune, Even Cowgirls Get the Blues, on Emmylou's Blue Kentucky Girl album, was just a peek ahead to the success that would lay ahead for Emmylou, Linda, and Dolly. Still a good 7 or 8 years away.
1: Okay, now. This is a real treat tonight. We have three marvelous singers on the show, and would you know how many times they have been nominated for Grammys between them? 45 times total. And the albums they've all sold are in the multi-millions, and I guess it's taken the ladies about 10 years to get this together where they wanted to work together, and made an album called Trio, and it was well worth the time. The album is described as old-timey, but it's sensational. Would you welcome Linda Ronstadt, Dolly Parton, Emmylou Harris?

0: Again, here's Holly Gleason, music critic and best-selling author.
1: It wasn't that first album, but I would say, you know, the quintessential trio recording and Dolly, you know, being the Dolly thing above all, after the Gold Rush, right? Like, she'd never write a song, a post-apocalyptic song about trying to make sense of life after the fact, Neil Young. But the way she comes at that, again, that shimmering tone and that really smart interpretation, right? She almost brings nuances to the song that I'm not sure Neil realized he'd written in.

0: The crazy thing about the trio is there was no bigger rock star than Linda Ronstadt. And she was on the cover of Time magazine. And I think they called it Torch Rock. She had sold out tours. She was as big as the Eagles or Fleetwood Mac. I know I trick-or-treated as her one year. Emmy Lou Harris was kind of the hippie rock queen, Gram Parsons, straddling a very traditional kind of country music, but also singing songs by the Beatles and coming out of the Greenwich Village folk scene. She was probably the most native to who I was. And then there was Dolly Parton, who was kind of the queen of the hillbillies. And I say that with a lot of respect and awe because the people of Appalachia, they were their own culture and she was their queen. And she had a syndicated TV show that when it came on in the outer suburbs of Cleveland, especially the suburbs south of town, people stopped what they were doing. Everybody watched Dolly. That's how I learned to watch the show. And she was as big a star in her world as they were in their worlds. So when you brought them together, it was like a meeting of the tribes. And for the people who knew the Kenny and Dolly duets, right? And they knew 9 to 5. Those things had already happened. She'd had her big pop blast. So she was part of the cultural conversation. But suddenly they fused this musical alliance where people got why Dolly Parton was great. And suddenly, if she was Moonbeam McSwine, right, from Lil Abner, she became a citizen in full and of equal or maybe even greater value because she had the authenticity in the countryside of the mix. So what was kind of maybe a cartoon for the pop and rock people, not only did it become real, it became holy. You know, and in my essay, you know, one of the things in that trio passage, when I snuck over to her and, you know, I guess I was a journalist and I was fully in my rights to walk up and talk to Dolly Parton, but I was such a kid, that was Dolly Parton. And I said to her, you know, the way you handle the paparazzi, because I had grown up going to the grocery store with, you know, her boob had exploded, her battle to have children, her weight, she can't get it off. Well, she was having female problems. And, you know, and it just seems so cruel to me. And here she is feeding the monster. And her response was so kind, right? She goes, well, you know, they're just trying to feed their family. And, you know, I can go out there and let them get their picture and it won't be such a bad picture of me. And, you know, and they're just doing a job. She was really pragmatic about it and she didn't shame them. And every time in the years since, when I've had an artist development client or a crisis communications client, one of the things that has always allowed me to navigate the tabloids was thinking about that exchange with her. Obviously, being a journalist, so I know what libel and slander laws look like. But that idea of they're doing a job. And I don't have to like their job, but it's a job and that is how they feed their family. So I can treat them like a human being or I can be a sanctimonious witch and tell them, you know, what a piece of garbage they are. But I don't think that's going to help get things resolved. And that's where she transcends the conventional wisdom. And she wasn't a pushover and she wasn't somebody who necessarily took what she was handed. Trust me, you wouldn't want to negotiate with Dolly Parton. But knowing your worth is also part of it.
1: Hi again. It's Jesse Scott from WMOT in Nashville. Well, and the other thing that's really interesting, and you might speak to some other folks about this, but she started her own publishing company at 20 years old. Now, remarkable at 20 for anybody, but especially remarkable because she was a female. And again, very heads up entrepreneurial, you know, of course, this famous story of Elvis wanting to have half the publishing for him to cut I Will Always Love You. And he wound up doing it anyway, but she refused to give him the 50% that he asked for. And she said that night she just cried all night over it, you know, because she wasn't out of the woods yet. She hadn't made great money. You know, back in those days, she wasn't selling that many records. And she had bands, you know, bandmates to feed. She had rhinestones to buy. She had, you know, shiny cars to be driving around in. She needed to figure out how to make her lifestyle work with, you know, the amount of record sales and what have you. And she did. She figured it out, which again, you know, the entrepreneurial spirit in her was way ahead of her time.
2: Here again, AP Entertainment reporter Michael Weinfeld interviewing Dolly Parton in 1994.
3: Can you take a step back and look at yourself objectively and say what Dolly's done for country music?
4: Well, that's sort of like not knowing if you're pretty or not. I don't know what I've done. That's a hard one to call. I think that's also more of what other people would. In fact, I'm still flattered and surprised when certain people that I think are terrific that say, you know, that I've been an inspiration to them or that I was, you know, they were influenced by my music. And it's like, I think, well, that is something, you know, really, I'm serious. It's like, I think, wow, that is a great compliment. And it's very humbling. And I've been at it a long time. And I'd like to think that I have, you know, done something. I think probably as much as anything that I can see the real effects of what I've done, especially with younger people, is they look to me of knowing that you can get out and make a bigger, do it on a bigger scale. They always say, well, I won't be like Dolly. She got out and she can do movies, so why can't I do movies? She took her music and it crossed over. Why can't I cross over? She got big-time management. Why shouldn't I have big-time management? So I think more than anything, they look at what I've accomplished on the business end as much as creatively. But it's hard to know what kind of an influence you've had. I read it and hear it more than I've felt it.
0: Again, you know, Dolly had that thing about empowering women. And she never got on a soapbox and she never shook her finger. In the mid-90s, she had a big record called Eagle When She Flies. And it was very robust. It was very holy. The melody just kept sweeping up. But she not only talked about the strength and the conviction and the fact that a woman will get it done, she also got into the vulnerability and the tenderness and the part of her that is human, that makes her humane.

that was one of those songs that was empowering, but she also always brought her faith with her. To me, the standout modern faith moment for Dolly was the year she got on the CMA Awards and sang "He's Alive." You take a very jaundiced industry audience. They're just there waiting for it to be over so they can get to the party, hoping their artists win. And here comes Dolly in a gorgeous skin-tight white dress. And she brings all the fire and all the brimstone that was her preacher grandfather, Jake Owens. And suddenly, the Grand Ole Opry House is flooded with a church choir, also in white robes. And she's exhorting, "He's alive." And it's the story of the resurrection. And I said in my essay, I thought the choir was going to levitate. That's how fierce her faith was.

0: judging people for today. He did judge them for money changing, and he did judge them for hypocrisy, and he did judge them for cruelty. And that was really Dolly's special sauce. I always pick a really unconventional song when we talk about Dolly and Faith. I go to The Seeker because that whole song is about being weak and struggling and wanting to find the way, wanting to understand the path, wanting to know the Lord's faith. And when you really break down the lyrics, it's the counter to Kris Kristofferson's The Pilgrim number 33, because she is just as curious as Chris is. She is just as aware that we contain not just multitudes, but contradictions. And she's willing, I think, even delighted to know that the journey is part of the glory of the experience of being alive.
1: I am a seeker.

0: With Dolly's song, The Seeker, to play us out, let me thank my commentators, Holly Gleason, Jesse Scott, and also thanks to Michael Weinfeld for his 1994 interview with Dolly Parton. If you missed our first hour in our Dolly Parton specials or would like to hear again or share either Hour 1 or Hour 2, you can find both hours on demand streaming for free at the Public Radio Exchange. Just run your search starting with the letters PRX, that's PRX, and Dolly Parton specials, and you'll find both hours. Thanks for listening today. I'm Paul Ingles, and thanks to Dolly Parton for the music, for the love for others, the faith, and the hope for better things in our world, starting with bringing the disparate parts of our country and world together to agree on celebrating the remarkable music and generosity of Dolly Parton's time with us. 'Cause I am a seeker.
1: Caroline Rose has been playing this song, Yip Yip Yow, at shows for years now, but it took them a while to feel okay about actually releasing it on an album.
2: I was going to put it on this album, Loner, I made in 2018, and I just couldn't quite get it to fit, and I was just so afraid that it was going to be my most popular song that I thought was also my dumbest song.
1: Coming up, Caroline talks about embracing how dumb that song felt when their band recorded it for their new album, Gentling the Horse, at the Walt Whitman Mall.
2: I was like, play like a linebacker, or like play like a teenager who's never picked up an instrument before. And then it just changed the feel of it, and it just worked.
1: I chat with Caroline Rose, and they perform live today. I'm Raina Duras. This is World Cafe. Yeah.

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1: You will also hear a new song from Jim James in just a few minutes, but first, some Tom Petty. And right now, Tegan and Sarah with an early reminder that Halloween is getting closer. Walking with a Ghost.

Maybe you've heard the phrase touch grass. It gets used online a lot when someone seems like they might be on the internet too much. I'm Raina. This is World Cafe. Jim James has released the album version, maybe, of Touch Grass. His new album, Wowed Out, came out at the end of last month. And he says, we're surrounded by all this technology that's supposed to be so world-changing and amazing. But a lot of the time, it just leaves people feeling disconnected. I really believe there's another path through all this insanity. And it starts with putting down our phones, taking care of ourselves, being kind to other people. We need to be wowed by what's actually real, like nature and love and music. These things that almost everyone has access to and that still have the power to truly move us. So, while you touch that grass, here's one from Wowed Out from Jim James. Come again on World Cafe.

0: Nothing like a good feeling. That's Army, Ben Folds 5. An interview with Caroline Rose next on World Cafe.
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0: Hey, this is World Cafe. I'm Raina Duras. You cannot put Caroline Rose into a box. Even Caroline Rose can't put Caroline Rose into a box. Caroline has always bucked against the system, whether it's against a music industry that exploits artists, which led them to starting their own independent record label, or against their own ideas of what a serious artist should be like. Coming up today, Caroline Rose joins me to talk about their upcoming new album, Gentling the Horse, at the Walt Whitman Mall, out on October 23rd. They talk about figuring out how to be true to themselves as a songwriter and a performer, about making things fun, and about running their business outside of the confines of the traditional music machine. They also perform live, starting with a song they've been playing for about a decade, but was finally recorded for this new album. Here's Caroline Rose, live for World Cafe. Yip, yip, yow.

0: That is Caroline Rose. Yip, yip, yow. I'm Raina Duras. Caroline Rose is my guest. Welcome back to the World Cafe.
1: Hello, hello.
0: It's great to have you here. That song is so fun.
1: I know, it really, it's kind of like my stupidest song, but it is the most fun to play.
0: You've been playing it live for years and years and years, right?
1: Yeah, I wrote it 10 years ago. And I recorded it probably half a dozen times, and I never put it out because I just never thought the recordings were quite right.
0: How does it feel when you play it at a show?
1: It somehow has a new life now. I don't know. I didn't play it for a really long time because when I wrote it so long ago, and maybe it was like 8 years ago. It was a long time ago, but I was going to put it on this album, Loner, I made in 2018. And I just couldn't quite get it to fit. And I was just so afraid that it was going to be my most popular song that I thought was also my dumbest song. But now I have a few records under my belt, and I've tried different stuff, and I kind of consider my whole career an experiment. And now I have an appreciation for playing really, I don't think I can say this on the air, but dim-wit style.
0: Sure,
1: I think
0: that seems like an acceptable substitute.
1: Yeah, and it's actually really hard to get amazing players to play like they're 16 and playing in a garage in Kansas or something.
0: Yeah.
1: But that's kind of what I was trying to channel. And now I find it really, really fun.
0: You know, I think you performed it on Tiny Desk in 2015, which means you wrote it over a decade ago.
1: Yeah,
0: and I was watching that video, and like, you look like a baby.
1: I was a baby.
0: What, take us back to around when you wrote it, like, what was your headspace when you were writing that song?
1: Well, I started as a songwriter, and I kind of just wanted to be a songwriter a la John Prine. You know, I've always loved the classic songwriters, Bob Dylan, Joni Mitchell, Bill Withers, like those kind of just good songwriters. And so I started in that world, and I just immediately felt like it wasn't a good fit. Like I there was more that I wanted to express. I felt like I was really trying to be like a quote unquote serious artist and be taken seriously. And then I would, I'd get off stage and I'd be like a totally different person. I'd be looser and more fun. And I would wear like more colors. And I remember my management at the time being like, you're so different on stage than you are in person. And then I was like, you know, you're right. And my music should really reflect that. And so I started experimenting with playing more music that felt like me. And that was the first one I wrote that it was kind of a mixture of like pop and country and punk music. And I was messing around with drum machines and electronics. And it ended up being this like fusion of kind of all my favorite genres smushed into one.
0: How do you create that vibe of, a bunch of kids playing in the garage when you bring people in to play it?
1: It's such a mental thing, because on this album, I had some of the best players on the planet playing. It was Carla Azar on drums, and she's played on just so many records that you would know and love. And she's in an amazing band called Autolux. And then Zach Ray was playing, I think on this song he was playing bass, but he plays with Death Cab. He's also been on like every record you can imagine. And it was just the three of us in a room. And at first, we were playing to a click, and it just felt really rigid. And I was going to scrap the song because I think we did it four times. And I was like, it's not right. It doesn't feel right. And then I was really kind of racking my brain. I'm like, we're either going to scrap it or we have to channel playing dumber. It has to feel dumber, like Bonehead style dumb. And they just got it. I don't know. We scrapped the click, and then we just got in the room, and I was like, play like a linebacker, or like play like a teenager who's never picked up an instrument before. And then it just changed the feel of it, and it just worked. It finally worked. It felt like it finally clicked. So I'm so relieved. 10 years later, it's just finally something people can listen to.
0: If you're just joining us, I'm speaking with Caroline Rose on World Cafe. If Yip Yip Yow feels like the opening party on the record, the next song you're going to perform, which is the second song on the record, feels like maybe the morning after the party or the day after the party. Tell us about Chumming.
1: That's a good way to describe it. Yeah, I I like to write in a sort of narrative way, like where you get a little glimpse into a story and you just get a scene. It's like a scene of the movie. I would describe this as a scene in the movie where the person's just sort of, again, I'm like, all right, what's a radio friendly translation of a mess up?
0: A mess up. I think screw up's fine. Screw up allowed. Screw up's allowed.
1: Yeah, the person's a screw up. And I have this fascination, and I always have, with sort of seedier characters, just people who kind of can't quite get it right. And I think that's largely because I find myself oftentimes this type of character where I just can't, I don't know, I'm always a little bit of an outsider in every room that I'm in. It's always a little awkward. I'm like maybe a little bit autistic. And the scenarios that I find myself in, I often find like they are like a movie. Mm. So this is just a, it's like a scene of a person trying to kind of fit in, and they are drinking too much, dressing the wrong way, at the wrong party, getting kicked out, just can't quite stick the landing.
0: Here it is. Caroline Rose performing Chow Mein live for World Cafe.

0: Caroline Rose performing Chow Mein. I'm Raina Duras, hanging with Caroline here at World Cafe. It's a song from their new album, Gentling the Horse at Walt Whitman Mall. So when I was listening through this album, and you kind of did touch on this before we heard that song, I did feel there was this swing that kind of happens where it'll go from like, I'm partying, I'm having a great time, I'm carefree, I'm drinking Four Loko, to, you know, I'm getting sick, I'm feeling anxious, trying to get my life together. Is that something that you noticed or did consciously, or is that just how it kind of came out?
1: Oh, that just comes naturally. Yeah. One of the things I really enjoy doing is really stark contrasts. Like I'll put like a really, really tender song right after the hardest song on the album. And at first it feels really jarring. You're like, this doesn't work, but somehow it does. I think the more jarring it is, I love surprises like that on albums, and I love surprises like that in movies and books too. So I'm always kind of going for like the most dramatic option.
0: You keep the audience guessing.
1: I keep myself guessing.
0: Caroline Rose is my guest on World Cafe. And when you put out Yip Yip Yow, you did it at the same time as, I guess, announcing that you have your own record label. You put it out on your own record label, Suck Records. What are you hoping to do differently as your own label versus maybe other labels you've worked with or encountered before?
1: Well, number one is probably not get robbed blind. You know, I can
0: buy your labels. You mean?
1: Yeah. It's so unfair. The pay structure for musicians is just so royally unfair. So I think that's the number one. And I've always been extremely hands-on, with dealing with labels and all that. And we were actually, my manager and I were both very hands-on with stuff and often have creative control over everything and sort of demand that. So we were actually primed to just start our own label, given all the experience that we had working with labels previously. So we just hired all the same teams. It's almost exactly the same, actually.
0: So you like created your own sort of super group label with the people that you wanted to work with? Is that what you mean?
1: Pretty much. I mean, we hired all the pertinent teams, and most of them are people that we've worked with already. But again, I really think that my career is so experimental. Everything that I'm doing and trying is always experimenting with, like, how can we make this feel better? Or if I'm unhappy with something, instead of just complaining about it, let's just try something.
0: I mean,
1: all these like shows that we're about to do are all experiments.
0: I would imagine it gives you a feeling of freedom, you know?
1: Totally, yeah.
0: You mentioned the shows. So you're visiting right now at the beginning of a run of these pop-up shows. Could you explain how they're going to work?
1: Well, I've kind of had a gripe with ticketing companies, mostly just Live Nation. They own everything. And, you know, recently, for anybody who's kind of tuning in just now, Live Nation was sued by the U.S. government for antitrust law. Musicians out here, we have all been complaining about Live Nation for years and how they're buying everything. You know, over the years, we've seen ticket prices go up, and there's mysterious fees that no one really knows where that money's going. They don't make it transparent. There's like a service fee, a convenience fee, a processing fee. And it's like, what is this?
0: Yeah, where is this going to?
1: You know, people think that that money goes to the artists, and it doesn't. It goes to a major, huge, multi-billion dollar corporation. So I've just been on my high horse about this forever, and we're experimenting. We're experimenting with running our own ticketing.
0: That just seems like a big undertaking logistically.
1: It's a horrifying amount of work, and it's amazing that my manager is still alive, but from all the work that she's doing. But it's really cool. You know, I think people might not understand what it entails, but I do think in some way it is appreciated that we're trying, and these pop-up shows that we're doing are just an experiment to see if it works.
0: And you're not revealing the venue either until like right before or a few days before the show?
1: Yeah, and that's probably something that I wouldn't do again. That is one of the things that I wouldn't do again, because people need to plan. They need to know.
0: Right. Do I drive to this? Do I walk to this? What am I doing?
1: Yeah, but everything else is, I'd probably do it again this way.
0: I'm talking to Caroline Rose today on World Cafe. We're going to get to another live song right now. You're going to perform a song from your 2018 album, Loner. And just in my own opinion, I kind of feel like you can hear the vibe of this new album kind of gestating in this song. Like, when I put it on today, when I was kind of getting ready for this interview, and I hadn't listened to it for a while, and I was like, this sounds like it could be on the new record almost.
1: Yeah.
0: Why did you choose Money to perform today?
1: I think because of that reason. It lives in a similar kind of world. And so I thought the songs kind of fit well together. But it's also high energy, and I don't know. I guess I'm just at a stage in my life where I want to be doing more high energy stuff. It just feels really fun.
0: Why do you think that is?
1: Well, I made World's Saddest Album. I think the last full band tour that we did, I was touring this album called The Art of Forgetting, and it was just so brutal. I do think it was, I mean, not to toot my own horn, I think that record is a masterpiece. It's the only record I've ever made that I think is a masterpiece from start to finish. Hilariously, I it's like kind of been overshadowed by other stuff that I've done, and the tour was incredible. I mean,
0: but I think what you're, you know, when you go see an artist, right, as an audience member, you are in their world and it can affect your mood, and it's like a whole night of hearing these songs. When you are the artist doing that every night, if you are playing stuff that is, say, sad or just like emotionally difficult to get through, your vibe is going to be changed by that.
1: Yeah, and it was.
0: Yeah.
1: It really was. I can't remember the last time we talked, but was it around The Art of Forgetting?
0: I think it was a little earlier.
1: Okay. I had a really hard time with the press tour of that, around that album, and I think I cried like every time I played these songs on stage. And I just didn't really want to be around people.
0: Yeah.
1: I would come in. I remember we did this performance at WFUV, and we showed up. It was probably really early too. It was like 8 a.m. I was like wiping the sleep from my eyes, and there were like 6 cameras that just were right as we were walking in. They were kids too. They were probably like 19 years old, from, you know, probably like a film class or whatever. And I was so overwhelmed. I was so overwhelmed by it. And I think that was maybe the first thing that we did on that tour.
0: Oh.
1: And it was like that the whole time. It was just really hard. So now I'm like, I need it to be fun.
0: Yeah, you're throwing yourself a party every night. It's fun.
1: Yeah.
0: Okay, well, we're going to hear you play Money, then we'll come back and we'll keep on talking. Live for World Cafe, Caroline Rose, Money.

0: performing a song from their 2018 album, Loner. That was Caroline Rose with Money on World Cafe. My name is Raina Duras. Caroline Rose is my guest today. Their new album is called Gentling the Horse at the Walt Whitman Mall. And that title is evocative. There is, I looked it up, there is a real Walt Whitman Mall on Long Island in New York, or it might be the Walt Whitman Shops, but close
1: yeah,
0: enough.
1: Yeah.
0: Can you talk about what the title means? Is it even related to that?
1: Yeah. No, well, I'm from Long Island.
0: Yeah.
1: And the Walt Whitman Mall, so Walt Whitman was from Huntington, which is a Long Island town. And I just always thought it was funny that they named a mall after, you know, arguably America's most famous poet, who was bohemian, gay, wrote about the working class, wrote about protecting nature and the beauty of the country. And just the fact that there's a shopping mall named after him, the irony of it, I just always found really humorous.
0: Yes.
1: One of the tours I did last year for this little bootleg record that I did, it was out in Texas. One of my fans flew me out to Lubbock, Texas. On one of the days where I had to play, he took me to this old ranch in Lubbock. And they had turned it into a museum, and they were teaching people about different, like, ranching terms. And there was a sign about gentling a horse. And I guess it was, like, a really novel concept to not use violence to break a horse.
0: Right, because gentling a horse is, like, you're basically, I guess, for lack of a better word, taming the horse, but not in a violent way. You're doing it, like, in a gentle way.
1: Exactly. It's the opposite of breaking a horse, mm-hmm. where you kind of like beat it and just beat it into submission. It's a means of using trust and these small acts of trust over a longer period of time to get the horse to kind of wield to you. And I thought it was so beautiful. I kind of went through this time of thinking about my youth and growing up in this environment that just felt emotionally and spiritually bankrupt most of the time. We're expected to be these fully formed humans with really no access to any sort of spiritual well. And the idea of, I can't really explain it so well other than the imagery of gentling a horse at the Walt Whitman Mall just nailed it. Like, it just felt exactly like what I was trying to get across.
0: Yeah.
1: It's kind of funny, but it's also, there's an emotion to it. There's something deeper about it. And the two things together just, I don't know, it's sad and funny to me.
0: It makes sense to me. I mean, being honored, a great writer and thinker being honored with a mall feels like the most modern capitalist America thing.
1: Totally, yeah.
0: Possible. It's like you could find fulfillment in his work or at the store.
1: Yeah, but shop about it.
0: Yeah, exactly. Caroline Rose, my guest today. They have a new album called Gentling the Horse at the Walt Whitman Mall. Your songs do often include pretty vivid characters. We've talked about that. But in this last song you're going to play for us, you mentioned one by name. And listening to this song, I really, really wanted to know who Jim is. And if you can't tell me exactly who Jim is, maybe you could talk about who Jim might represent.
1: Yeah, no, well, Jim is a representation of real people. It's mostly just a kind of collage of some men I've worked with at record labels in the past. Everyone knows a Jim. There's just always that guy that he, like, thinks he's one of the people, you know, and he's like, oh, yeah, you know, I get it. I totally get it. But then he, like, drives off in his Porsche. Yeah, like a $90,000 car and is, you know, wearing, like, fatigued workwear that costs like $3,000 for some ripped army fatigues, that type of guy. I just know so many versions of Jim. and they sort of, like, in a subtle way, lord their power over you, or make sure that you know you are in your place. And it's so frustrating to deal with guys like that because they just do tend to have a lot of power in whatever situation it is. And so you kind of have to, like, grin and bear it and, like, yeah, you're one of us.
0: You're the best, man.
1: You're the best. Yeah, you're so cool.
0: Yeah. So no Jims at your record label, I would assume.
1: I'm Jim now.
0: you're the Jim now.
1: That's me.
0: Caroline Rose performing Hello Again, Jim on World Cafe.

0: That was Hello Again, Jim, performed live by Caroline Rose on World Cafe. Caroline Rose has a new album called Gentling the Horse at the Walt Whitman Mall. They've been my guest today. It's great talking to you. Thanks for being here.
1: This is great. Thanks.
0: I'm Rena Duras. Back in a moment with more World Cafe.
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0: 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And now here he is, all grown up and looking back a bit here. I guess time just makes fools of us all. Father John Misty.

0: Finishing off this hour of World Cafe with the police driven to tears. But don't cry. You can always find World Cafe anytime at World Cafe on Instagram. Thank you again to Caroline Rose for being on the show today. And thanks to World Cafe senior producer Kimberly Junot for her work on that session. We produce this show at WXPN at the University of Pennsylvania in Philadelphia. I'm Raina Duris. 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
0: If you've ever been to a Home Depot, you may not have necessarily thought, wow, I should write a song about this place. But inspiration struck medium build. Coming up, you'll hear a new track called Home Depot.
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0: Medium Build, singing about a guy named Steve going to Home Depot in that song. This hour, you will also hear a song from a guy named Steve. Stephen Wilson Jr. has this for you. Plus new music from Blondshell. And Wild Pink. All those tunes and more on the way. I'm Raina Duris, and this is World Cafe. It's time to get that last bit of summer, and you can really savor it by throwing this album on next time you're in the car with the windows down or sitting out on the porch enjoying a cold pop. From the War on Drugs, Lost in the Dream, Red Eyes.

Hope you're having a good one. Thanks for letting me hang out with you and play you some music today on World Cafe. I'm Raina Duris. And even if this is the first time that you're hearing this next song, by the end, there's a good chance you'll be singing along to the chorus. It is super catchy. Plus, you will also probably find another part of the melody here familiar, especially if you're a fan of Pixies. This is Hardwired. It's a new one from Stephen Wilson Jr. on World Cafe.

0: medium build, new song called Home Depot. It takes you to the plumbing section with an emotionally stunted guy named Steve, who does sound like he actually knows where everything is in the store. So he's not doing that thing that I do at Home Depot, which is like wandering around aimlessly begging for someone to send an employee to help me. One place I do know my way around is the World Cafe Vault. And that's where you're going next on Live from the Archives in just a minute here on World Cafe.
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0: Taking you back to the mid-aughts on Live from the Archives today on World Cafe, I'm Raina. 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

A performance from Snow Patrol, recorded around the time of their 2006 album, Eyes Open. That was Hands Open for your Live from the Archives set today. Now, if you're the kind of person who loves to hear how artists play some of their biggest songs live, you can always explore the World Cafe Archives at worldcafe.org. 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

0: Tennesseans, we all see and appreciate the abundant wildlife around us and the great fishing opportunities we have across our state, thanks to your Tennessee Wildlife Resources Agency. I'm Don King, reminding you that none of this would have been possible without the support of hunters and anglers who have purchased licenses and paid the bills over the years. 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
2: Hey, Raina Duris with you on World Cafe. About 6 years ago, Bob Dylan released the song Murder Most Foul about the assassination of President John F. Kennedy. Here's a little bit of it.
3: "'Twas a dark day in Dallas, November 63. The day that would live on in infamy."
2: That's the beginning of Murder Most Foul by Bob Dylan. 17-minute song about the JFK assassination. Now, New York band Wild Pink is using that same event as a jumping-off point for their new one, but they're a little bit quicker about it. Only about 4.5 minutes here. This is Round of Applause at the End of the World. New Wild Pink on the Cafe.

0: Death Cab for Cutie, Punching the Flowers, and that's it for World Cafe today. Thank you so much to the public radio stations who bring this show to you. And thanks to our whole team here who make it happen. We produce it at WXPN at the University of Pennsylvania in Philadelphia. My name is Raina Duris. Thank you for listening to World Cafe from NPR.
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And what?

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Hey, pretty little black eyed Susie. Hey, pretty little black eyed Susie. Hey, pretty little black eyed Susie. Hey. Up on your creek and down salt water, some old man's gonna lose his daughter. Hey, pretty little black eyed.

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Blackjack David come a-riding through the woods, singing so loud and merry. Voice was a-ringing through the green, green fields.

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It's a nice start. GA20 and Charlie Musselwhite, the new one called Stroll Out West, getting us started on this Wednesday morning, 9th day of September. I'm John Patrick. Thank you for listening today. Got Katie Pruitt's new one after this, Junior Brown and Jimmy Vaughn together on WMOT.

0: Listener Power, WMOT with J.B. Harris and The Tough Choices. Before that, the new one from Katie Pruitt. Yeah, that's called Same Boat. And the great Junior Brown with help from Jimmy Vaughn. I absolutely love that song. My Wife Thinks You're Dead. Some great writing. And of course, as always, some great playing with Junior Brown and Jimmy Vaughn. Got a new one from Sally J coming up on the Local Brew Daily in about 10 minutes. And it's India Ramey up next.
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That's Leroy Parnell on WMOT. Before that, Langhorne Slim. We also heard Frank Master. That new one's called Hanging On, and kicked it all off the great India Ramey at the top of that set on this Wednesday morning. It's confusing, a short work week for a lot of folks because of Labor Day on Monday, but we're getting around it. Black Keys on the way. And right now it's a new one from Sally J on the Local Brew Daily with support from Brown's Diner. Your brother's on the news again. It's new Sally J on WMOT. Good morning.

0: Robert Plant and Alison Krauss. Hard to believe that record, 20 years old, celebrating its 20th anniversary next year. Raising Sand, boy, that is a good one. Produced by T-Bone Burnett. He picked out all the classic songs. It's just so good. A great version of Let Your Loss Be Your Lesson, Robert Plant and Alison Krauss. Also heard the Black Keys in there from Delta Cream. It was Jamie Hartford Band. And then we kicked it all off with Your Brothers on the News Again. Yeah, that's Sally J with a new one. So fun. On the Local Brew Daily with support from Brown's Diner. Also means, yep, you can hear it again tonight, 6:30 p.m. on the Local Brew Daily. This is so cool. We got a new one from Mountain Goats on the way. The song's called Candlebox. It's actually a fictional song about going on tour with Candlebox back in the day. Candlebox heard the song, loved it, liked the boys so much, they put them on a couple Midwest dates in the next couple of weeks. I love it. Yeah, new Mountain Goats with Candlebox, celebrating the 90s power pop band. Got to do that right after our old friend Jason Wilbur out of Bloomington, Indiana, John Prine's guitar player for about 27 years. Yeah, we've got him for you next.
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3 years on the local circuit, played twice at the county fair, and the second time Ben, our friend who worked the business, and said a guy from a label was there. There were two more like him at the next show, staring us down like hawks. And there was love in the air, and all the money was there, and we were going on tour. With candy.

0: Hank Williams Jr., yeah, last pork chop on WMOT. The teacher and the student, Roger McGuinn, with Tom Petty, who was a Roger's biggest fan. He never hid that at all. And if you listen to Tom Petty's music, it's pretty obvious that Roger McGuinn had a big influence. Someone to Love, of course, Roger McGuinn and Tom Petty from the Back from Rio release. Also heard the new one from Lindsay Lou getting us started. Sounded great. All I Ever Loved Was You, new Lindsay Lou on this Wednesday morning. Got Jake Labatt's around the corner, and it's Jess Williamson going to do that next. It's a brand new one for you.
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0: That's Sturgill Simpson on WMOT. Also heard Jason Scott and the High Heat, Johnny Bag, the Super Glue. That is Jake Labatt's in there, and kicked it all off with a new one from Jess Williamson at the top of that set. Goodbye to all that. Got a great WMOT benefit. They're back Sunday nights at 3rd and Lindsley. It's Timbo with We Are the Merle. That is a Merle Haggard tribute. 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Yep, this Sunday night to benefit WMOT at 3rd and Lindsley. Got the great John Prine. Going to do that one next.
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something else to do. And your heart gets bored with your mind and it changes you. Well, it's a doggone shame, and it's an awful mess. I wish you love, I wish you happiness.

0: Strung Like a Horse on WMOT. Before that, it was the new one from Charlie Crockett from that Clovis release. Yeah, that's called One-Eyed Jack. Also heard Steve Martin and Edie Brickell and the great John Prine. That's such a fun song. All the best from his great record from 91 called The Missing Years. One of his first Grammy and, boy, just one of my favorites of his. It's hard to pick just one. Music on the way, they just call him Jerry. And if you know, you know. Of course, it's Jerry Garcia with a classic after Christian Parker, Patrick Cleary, and Earl Poole Ball. That's a new one, and we've got it for you next. Good morning.
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It's about as Texas as it gets right there. Nancy Griffith and Buddy Holly's Crickets together with Heartbeat on WMOT. Chris Stone, Kingfish, Ingram on the way. And I'm so excited about this new cover. Turnpike Troubadours with Sierra Farrell doing the great Robert Earl Keen tune, Feeling Good Again. And yeah, I remember him talking about this song. It's basically him coming off tour in Bandera, Texas, where he was living at the time, and going to his favorite bar there, Arky's Blues Silver Dollar Saloon, which is still open. Oldest continuous honky-tonk in Texas. It is Turnpike Troubadours and Sierra Farrell doing some Robert Earl Keen on WMOT. Good morning.

glory. 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

0: out of Missouri, of course. A lot of folks know that park. Ha-Ha Tonka with Westward Bound on WMOT. Also heard Chris Stone, Kingfish Ingram from his Kingfish release and the new one, Feeling Good Again, of course. Turnpike Troubadours with Sierra Farrell doing some Robert Earl Keen. Robert is even in the video, which is so cool. I highly recommend it. There's a ton of really cool cameos in that one, too. A great version of Robert Earl's Feeling Good Again from Turnpike Troubadours with Sierra Farrell. 320s and a 10, man. It's all you need. We got some cool stuff on the way, including Oliver Wood of the Wood Brothers after Jamie Harris up next.
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0: It's new revivalists and the title song from Get It Honest on WMOT. Flaco Jimenez with Dwight Yoakam. What a combination that is from Sleepy Town. Also heard Oliver Wood in there and Hurt As Good As I Feel. That is Jamie Harris getting us started at the top of that one. Hey, we got tickets over at WMOT.org. Tickets for 895 Alive, 3rd and Lindsley this Sunday with Timbo and We Are the Merle. 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One entry per household per show. And if you win, please wait 30 days before entering again. And best of luck to you. On the way, the very cool John Hammond Jr. doing a Tom Waits tune. Did a whole record of him on this one. Yeah, we got Heart Attack and Vine. After this, speaking of covers, it's Evan Hohner doing Tyler Childers' Jersey Giant, which was a pretty huge hit for L. King just a couple of years ago. New Evan Hohner up next.
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0: Alejandro Escovedo on WMOT. Before that, Secret Sisters. Also heard John Hammond Jr., Heart Attack and Vine from that great record called Wicked Grin, all Tom Waits songs, which you could never go wrong with that, I don't think, and kicked it all off with new Evan Hohner, just a great version of Tyler Childers' Jersey Giant, getting us started here on listener-powered WMOT. 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It's Mountain Grass Unit, a great new one on the way. After one of the all-time greats, man, he was something else. Towns Van Zandt. Yeah, we've got him for you next.
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0: It's Jimmy LaFave on WMOT. Ophelia, of course, from the band. And Elizabeth Cook with that new one, In Your Veins, getting us started. WMOT proud to present Newfound Road at Franklin Theater this Friday, September 11th. 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Got some great stuff on the way, including Jamie Wyatt and its SCI, as the kids call them. The always fun string cheese incident. Yeah, we've got them for you next.
1: Americana Fest 2026 is upon us in Nashville, and it can be a confusing, overwhelming event. So let's get back to basics. I'm Craig Havokhurst. I thought the string this week should salute one of the format's greatest icons, singer, songwriter, guitar master, and producer, Buddy Miller. There's another reason. Miller's first new solo album since 2004. We sat down at his studio in Nashville and covered a ton of ground. So join us Monday at 8 p.m., Sunday at 7 a.m., The String. 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

0: Billy Bragg and Wilco doing some Woody Guthrie Hoodoo Voodoo, and that's from a great record called Mermaid Avenue, which you may know is where Woody Guthrie spent the last 20-some years of his life, sitting on the porch, writing songs, writing poems, writing half songs. And of course, Nora Guthrie let Billy Bragg and Wilco come in and finish some of those. And I've been to Mermaid Avenue, Coney Island, Brooklyn, and there was a lot to write about, for sure. And if you know, you know. Billy Bragg and Wilco. Also heard Jamie Wyatt in there. The new one from Mind Reader, that's called Still Uncertain, and String Cheese Incident with Dragonfly getting us started. WMOT presents Music City Flat Picking Festival and Guitar Championship. That's this Saturday the 12th at Nectar Urban Cantina in Nashville, featuring live bluegrass music and the Music City Flat Picking Guitar Championship with no cover. 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Green Sky Bluegrass on the way after Robert Earl Keen and Sean Colvin doing some James McMurtry next.
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0: Jennifer Magnus on WMOT, Buddy Miller and Dan Penn together, and that's from Buddy's new record, self-titled, simply called Buddy Miller. It's about time. I love that Buddy Miller record. We also heard Green Sky Bluegrass in there, and great version of James McMurtry's Out Here in the Middle. Robert Earl Keen, a little help there, backing vocals from Sean Colvin, just sounding awesome. My name's John Patrick. Catch you again tomorrow, 6 a.m. Annalise next in the 10 o'clock hour with Emmy Lou, Devil Makes Three, and a whole bunch more. And I got James Taylor going way back. We're going to do that next. Have a great Wednesday, and thank you for listening.
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1: A one, a two,

That's Bruce Robison, rock and roll honky tonk ramblin' man at WMOT Roots Radio. Anna Lee here with you on this Wednesday. 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I'll have new ones from Katie Pruitt coming up, Bronwyn featuring Timbo, and a favorite of mine from Warren Zevon. Here's The Devil Makes Three, Mr. Midnight at WMOT.

0: That's new from Joy Olatokun. It's called Sage. The album is Hope is a Heavy Thing. And Emmylou Harris with One Big Love. Joy Olatokun is definitely one of my favorite locals. I always look forward to new releases from Joy. Joy is participating in a special Americana Fest event Saturday, September 19th at the National Museum of African American Music, a conversation and live performance from 2 to 4 p.m. just prior to the unveiling of a permanent museum piece in Joy's honor. And I'll have another track from Joy this Sunday morning on the Local Brew Hour, as I'll be highlighting Nashville artists who are playing Americana Fest this year. Also tracks from Jade Jackson, Cordovas, Steve Poltz, Emily Nenny, and a whole bunch more. The Local Brew is Sunday at 8 a.m., and the replay is Monday at 7 p.m., with support from Brown's Diner.
1: Americana Fest 2026 is upon us in Nashville, and it can be a confusing, overwhelming event, so let's get back to basics. I'm Craig Havokhurst. I thought the string this week should salute one of the format's greatest icons, singer, songwriter, guitar master, and producer, Buddy Miller. There's another reason. Miller's first new solo album since 2004. We sat down at his studio in Nashville and covered a ton of ground. So join us Monday at 8 p.m., Sunday at 7 a.m., The String. 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

0: That's John Randall, Baby Make the Sun Go Down. One of my all-time favorite songs, Carmelita, from Warren Zevon. Katie Pruitt from the new album Fools for the Fleeting. She's playing Americana Fest and will also be featured this Sunday on the Local Brew. That was Little Boxes. And I'm With Her started that set, Chinky Pin Hill. I'm so happy that Buddy Miller is returning to lead the All-Star House Band at next week's Americana Honors and Awards show at the Ryman on Wednesday evening. He has an album releasing this Friday, and for WMOT's next Tuesday night special, we'll go track by track with Buddy for this new self-titled album. That's Tuesday, 7 p.m., and support for WMOT's Tuesday special comes from Honky Tonk Tuesdays at Eastside Bowl.
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bar, feeling groovy, drinking bourbon, scotch, and ice cold beer. I look down the bar for my bartender. I said, look at here, man. Come on down here. He got down there. So what you want?

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I sit there, listening to Stevie Ray Vaughan on the jukebox.

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He got down there, said, what you want?

0: That's new from Tyler Ballgame, Live It Down. Ray Wiley Hubbard featuring Hayes Carl and James McMurtry, what a crew that is. Fancy Boys is on Ray's album, co-starring too. Lucinda Williams with World Without Tears, and George Thorogood started that set from his acoustic album, Party of One, a different take on One Bourbon, One Scotch, and One Beer. 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They'll be paying tribute to Merle Haggard. Next Sunday, the 20th, we have Pieta Brown and Larry and Joe. October 4th, it'll be Tabitha Meeks and Allison Young. 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Timbo's going to be featured on a song with Bronwyn in the next set from her new album. And we'll start with Emily Scott Robinson next.
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That's Daryl Scott. Love is the Reason at WMOT. I'm Anna Lee. Thank you so much for listening and supporting WMOT. We really appreciate you. I have tunes this hour from Joshua Ray Walker, India Ramey, and Chris Stapleton. This is Kelly Willis, What I Deserve at WMOT.

0: Ain't Messin' Round, that's Gary Clark Jr. A new one from Shiny Ribs, that was Arkansas Mud. And Kelly Willis, What I Deserve at WMOT. 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

0: That's Planes with Problem With It. Planes is a duo featuring Katie Crutchfield of Waxahachie and Los Angeles singer-songwriter Jess Williamson. Jess has an Americana Fest showcase next week. New music from Big Benny Bailey, Ain't No Getting Rid of Me Yet. We heard Allison Russell, The Hunters, and India Ramey. Back to the Snake Handler album. That is the title track. 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

0: That's Chris Stapleton. Might as well get stoned. That's from Traveler. Erin Vaillancourt with Should Have Known Better. A new one from Caitlin Butts, Never Really Mine. And Garrison Starr at the top of that set with 5 Minutes. Not only has Erin Vaillancourt played Finally Friday for WMOT at 3rd and Lindsley, she's spent a lot of time at 3rd and Lindsley. When I first met her about 10 years ago, she was a server there. Glad to see her following her dream and making music full-time these days. We will be at 3rd and Lindsley this Friday from noon to 2 for our weekly lunchtime live broadcast and weekend kickoff party, Finally Friday, with California singer-songwriter and multi-instrumentalist Dan Arwady, Nashville's George Carnes, and 2026 Kerrville New Folk winner Stephanie Sammons. There's no cover for Finally Friday. We're at 3rd and Lindsley from noon to 2, and it's live at WMOT.
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The Mavericks and I Want to Know at WMOT. I'm Anna Lee. Thank you so much for spending part of your Wednesday with me. I'm excited to play some new Jayhawks for you later this hour. Bella White, J.D. McPherson, and from Charlie Crockett's latest release, Clovis, here's Down by Law at WMOT.

0: That's Dawn of the Buffalo and Tides of Time. The Cicadas, Still Learning How to Fly, and Charlie Crockett with Down by Law from Clovis. This time, next Wednesday, Grace Potter will be on stage at Eastside Bowl, kicking off the 2026 Americana Fest Day Stage, presented by WMOT, NPR Music, World Cafe, and Nashville PBS, with support from Blue Note Straight Bourbon Whiskey. 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We also have Sonny Landreth playing for us, Ruthie Foster, His Golden Messenger, Fruition, Swamp Dog, and Steve Poltz will wrap the whole thing up on Friday afternoon. 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
1: Americana Fest 2026 is upon us in Nashville, and it can be a confusing, overwhelming event. So let's get back to basics. I'm Craig Havokhurst. I thought the string this week should salute one of the format's greatest icons, singer, songwriter, guitar master, and producer, Buddy Miller. There's another reason. Miller's first new solo album since 2004. We sat down at his studio in Nashville and covered a ton of ground. So join us Monday at 8 p.m., Sunday at 7 a.m. The String. 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

0: That's Jason Boland and the Stragglers, The Light Saw Me, Sean Mullins and Cold Black Heart, and a new one from Old Crow Medicine Show featuring Evan Felker of Turnpike Troubadours. Revolution Now is on the new album, Union Made. And if you are a bluegrass fan, the Old Fashioned is the show for you. It's WMOT's weekly hour of bluegrass and old-time tunes, hosted by Craig Havokhurst and Amy Alvey, Saturday mornings at 9 a.m., following the list with Webb Wilder. And if you miss it Saturday morning, the Old Fashioned airs again Tuesday night at 8. 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One of next week's Americana Fest Day Stage artists, Bella White, has new music. We'll hear All My Friends from Bella White next.
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0: J.D. McPherson, Lucky Penny from Undivided Heart and Soul. Folk Soul Revival with The Other Side. We heard Jake Labatt's Let It Fall. And Bella White from the new album, A Sign in the Weather, All My Friends. 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Support for WMOT's midday show comes from Riverside Revival. I'm Anna Lee. Thank you so much for being with me today. I'll be taking a few days off, but you will be in good hands with Matt Oz. Thanks a lot to Matt for stepping in for me. I'll be back for the local brew hour this Sunday morning at 8 a.m. Webb Wilder takes the reins at 1 today with new Mary Gaucher. J.P. Harris and Chance McCoy are back with another J.P. Harris's Dreadful Wind and Rain album. Plus, he'll have new Sierra Farrell. I have a new one from the Jayhawks in the next set, and we'll start with Steve Young next.
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New from the pen of Mary Gaucher and the voice, of course, Mary Gaucher, Alcohol and Adderall, here on WMOT Roots Radio. Happy hump day to you. Webb Wilder, last of the full-grown men. Glad to be with you. Thank you for listening. Hardworking Americans, Grace Potter, and Fruition, all in the coming hour. Bunch more folks and their music besides, like J.P. Harris' Dreadful Wind and Rain. This is new. Say, Darling, Say on WMOT.

0: living it up down in Texas, Billy Gibbons. And I bet he's done him some of that very stuff and continues to slip, slide on by Valerie June from the Order of Time. Time is ticking. You know what? Americana Fest will be here next week. I'm pretty excited about it. And the activities are endless, of course. And in addition to that, of course, you know, we have this 895 Alive series of shows going on. Now, Americana Fest, I guess, officially starts next Tuesday or something like that. But now this coming Sunday, which is the 13th, at 3rd and Lindsley, it's another 895 Alive show. And you may ask, what is an 895 Alive show? It's a benefit for WMOT. And, of course, we're 89.5 on the old-fashioned radio dial. And on the 13th, that's this Sunday, Timbo with We Are the Merle, Merle Haggard tribute. Now, there will be no 895 Alive shows on the 20th or 27th of September, but we're back on October 4th with Tabitha Meek, with Allison Young. Then on the 25th of October, Nashville Jazz Festival with Kirk Wallum, with Rod McGaha. 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And on the 15th of November, Yarn. 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That's where they happen. And, of course, all the information is at, as is much information, at WMOT.org.
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0: framed Chris Knight, 99 pounds, Memphis R&B royalty, the late, great Don Bryant from his You Make Me Feel album. Don Bryant was a great artist in his own right and quite the songwriter, and was married to the legendary Ann Peebles, who first recorded 99 pounds, which Don wrote. He wrote all or most of her stuff, which all came out on the High label. Blind Bats and Swamp Rats, Good Grief, Greg Allman from his last album he made, Southern Blood. Trying to Love You, new from Sierra Farrell. There are tickets up for grabs. You could take a shot at winning them, and you know what? People do. You might be lucky. For instance, there is an 895 Alive show. I mentioned it earlier at 3rd and Lindsley this coming Sunday, the 13th of September, with Timbo and We Are the Merle. Somebody's going to walk in there admission free. Also, a pair of Americana Fest wristbands. Now, there will also be one grand prize drawn from the winners of the wristbands, who will be kicked up a notch to attend the Americana Honors and Awards show at the Ryman Auditorium next Wednesday. I know I'm going to be there at that. I love those honors and awards shows at the Ryman each year during Americana Fest, and I'm sure this one will be great too. How do you do it? 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I mean, what else would you do? You're going to put your mother's in there? I don't get that. And the other thing would be, of course, if you win, to wait 30 days to enter again. Ticket giveaways, we always got them going on here on WMOT.
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0: Ride or Die, brand new, Grace Potter. Run a Mile, Hardworking Americans, straight to your heart like a cannonball. Great stuff from Van Morrison's great Tupelo Honey album. The set began with Steve Forbert's Pour a Little Glitter on It, Baby. This is a glittering jewel in our year, each and every year, our Americana Fest Day Stage at Eastside Bowl. Y'all know Americana Fest is next week, and I'm proud to tell you that our Americana Fest Day Stage, presented by NPR Music, World Cafe, and Nashville PBS, will roll 3 days in a row at Eastside Bowl. The Day Stage is sponsored by Blue Note Straight Bourbon Whiskey. Next Wednesday, the 16th through Friday, the 18th, beginning at noon through 5 p.m. each day, five different acts will grace the stage and, of course, be broadcast live here on WMOT. And it's just going to be simply great. Grace Potter, an electrifying artist, no doubt, will be kicking off the proceedings, first set of that first day. In other words, next Wednesday at noon. Americana Fest has begun, and we're kicking it off, or our part of it, at least, at Eastside Bowl on our day stage at noon, and Grace Potter is the first artist. Pretty cool. 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Incidentally, Fruition will be one of the many acts taking part, and they will be performing at noon on Friday the 18th on our Americana Fest Day Stage. 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

Act Naturally, Dwight Yoakam from Dwight Sings Buck. Well, there you go. And what a classic song. You're listening to WMOT Roots Radio. That was written by a fellow named Johnny Russell. And of course, it was a big country hit by Buck Owens and the Buckaroos. And then the Beatles cut it and Ringo sang it. And it was the B-side of the Yesterday single, back when 45 RPM singles really sold. So Johnny Russell, I hope he had a lot of money. He had no reason not to. Later on, Hermanos Gutierrez, Webb Wilder, and the Beatniks, as we were calling the band back in the day, and Hot Tuna, all coming up later on this hour. I agree with Gillian Welch when she says, I want to sing that rock and roll right now on WMOT.

0: New from Vintage Explosion, Thinking of You. Tomorrow Forever, Farewell Drifters, from the album of the same name. This Friday at 11 a.m., we will continue our tradition of rolling out a short live set. Lately, we've been into the archive of our Riverside Revival sessions, which, of course, is just part of our larger archive of all sorts of live shows we've recorded and broadcast. And at 11 a.m. this Friday, it's a short set from Adam Wright. And, of course, the video of same will hit our socials that morning. That's this Friday at 11 a.m., and you're listening to WMOT.
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0: Young As We'll Ever Be, Will Hogue, Unseen, Bonnie Payne from the album of the same name. Still Looking for Something, Jackson Browne. The set began with the late, great John Prine, One Red Rose. Friday rapidly approaches. Finally, Friday Live from 3rd and Lindsley returns between its usual hours of noon and 2 p.m. this Friday. Admission free, as it always is. There's no cover charged at the door. We invite everyone to attend. You've got options beyond music, of course, lunch and libation. As we're fond of saying, you know, the beer is cold and the grill will be hot. So there you go. Dan Arwady, George Carnes, and Stephanie Sammons are the performers this Friday for Finally Friday Live from 3rd and Lindsley. If you can't make it down there, we do the live broadcast each and every week here on WMOT.
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0: That's the live version of our cover of Big Joe Williams' classic Baby Please Don't Go. Webb Wilder and the Beatniks. That was kind of late in the day for us to be calling the band the Beatniks, but I guess we still were. That comes from a live album we did called Born to Be Wilder that was recorded at a place called Workplay down in Birmingham. And we have a studio version, too, on the Doodad album, but this is the live version. And good Lord, what a lot of fun. You know, I met Big Joe Williams, and that's another story for another time, but I was doubly pleased to do the song because I certainly knew about it from all the British covers and stuff. You know, Van Morrison's early band, Them, had done it and stuff like that. But I had actually met Big Joe Williams. We'll be at the Palace Theater in Gallatin, Tennessee on October 10th. And what else? I'll be singing three songs along with a bunch of other guests of the Long Players at 3rd and Lindsley this Saturday, September 12th. Los Andes, or Andes as the case may be. Hermanos Gutierrez, that's brand new. Red Rocking Chair, Black Prairie. And the set began with Taking Me Back from Jack White's Entering Heaven Alive album. Americana Fest is next week, and there are so many factors and exciting features thereof. You know, of course, the honors and awards show will be at the Ryman on Wednesday the 16th. And even though we will broadcast it, we won't broadcast it live. We'll be broadcasting it at a later date. And, you know, there'll be all sorts of artists showcasing all over town. You can always find out more at americanamusic.org. I mean, Amy Grant, Steve Poltz, Ruthie Foster, The Suitcase Junket, Sonny Landreth, on and on. So, yeah, we're really looking forward to Americana Fest. Coming up, an old song with some Hall of Famers. 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

0: Pontiac. Travis Meadows here on WMOT Roots Radio. Good afternoon, y'all. Thank you for listening. This is Webb Wilder, Last of the Full-Grown Men, and author of the Webb Wilder Credo and practitioner. Work hard, rock hard, eat hard, sleep hard, grow big. Wear glasses if you need them. That's what I got to say about that. Later on this hour, Buddy Miller, Jackson and Sellers, and the great Jesse Wells coming your way. It was a very astute music industry friend of mine once pointed out to me that Shelby Lynn, her singing is, she phrases like a jazz trumpet player. And she does. And it's very cool. Shelby Lynn, Why Can't You Be Here on WMOT?
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0: Strangers, Langhorne Slim, and The Law. New Billy Strings Burn the Other End. 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

0: The late, great Billy Joe Shaver, Thunderbird from Electric Shaver. Praying to St. Rita, new from Cimarron 615. Outlaw, Angelina Presley, and the set began with Pretty Reckless. Ray Wiley Hubbard joined by Wynonna and Jamie Harris from Ray's co-starring 2, T-O-O, album. Wynonna is going to be performing during the course of Americana Fest next week, from what I understand, and that's pretty dadgum groovy right there. Don't forget WMOT concert replays Saturday evening at 11 p.m. with my pal and one of the great performing artists of our day, Chuck Prophet, and it's a recording of his Americana Fest performance from 2025. That's on WMOT Concert Replay Saturday at 11 p.m. here on WMOT.
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0: angel too.
1: Devil is an Angel, Jackson and Sellers. New Buddy Miller, As Long as I Have You. Monday afternoon, Lori McKenna. The set began with Queen of St. Mary's Choir, Sean McConnell. On the Local Brew Daily at 6:30 p.m. this evening, new music from Sally J with support from our friends at Brown's Diner. I'm out of time, y'all. Thank you so much for listening. Jesse Scott is not going to let any slack happen. You're in good hands with her. She's going to be with you at the top of the hour. I'll be hosting the list while I'm thinking about it, you know, of course, at 2 p.m. on Friday after finally Friday Live from 3rd and Lindsley. But, of course, I'll be back Thursday at 1 p.m., so what am I thinking? New Jesse Wells on the way. Won't you come out tonight here on WMOG?
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Maya DeVitri, Bachelorette Lessons, has got to be one of my favorite songs from the new All My Faith album. At WMIT Roots Radio, Jesse Scott for Wednesday afternoon, with music coming from Bob Dylan, Shiny Ribs, The Shook Twins, Alison Krauss right now. Forget about it at WMIT.

Lucinda Williams, Britney Spencer, The World's Gone Wrong. That is from the album of that name. American Aquarium, History Repeats Itself. That's new. And Alison Krauss, title track, Forget About It, here at WMOT Roots Radio. Almost has to be delivered with a Brooklyn accent, don't you think? Coming up a week from today is our first day of the Americana Fest Day Stage, presented by NPR Music, World Cafe, and Nashville PBS.

0: PBS at Eastside Bowl. The day stage is sponsored by Blue Note Straight Bourbon Whiskey. And the way this works is we invite all of our members. When you get that invitation, you RSVP back to us. So we have your name at the door. We go Wednesday through Friday from noon to 2 with 15 artists joining us. Grace Potter, Meal, Sister Sadie, Sonny Landreth, Eli Paperboy, Reed on Wednesday. Thursday, Ruthie Foster, His Golden Messenger, Bella White, B.B. Stockwell, Jay Buchanan. Friday, Fruition, Swamp Dog, surprise guest, Colton Bolin, and Steve Poltz. 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

Bolshevik Sugarcane, Let's Roll Like a Rocket, Shiny Ribs from the Gulf Coast Museum album. Before that, Steve Bolt's Can of Pop. He will be joining us a week Friday to wrap up our last set of the Americana Fest Day stage. AJ Lee and Blue Summit doing the Nitty Gritty Dirt Band classic, Fishing in the Dark. Bob Dylan on a night like this to start the set. 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

0: The Mavericks back in your arms again. Before that, Shook Twins, What Have We Done? Sarah Cahoon with Pulling Up Roots from I've Missed You All These Years. That's brand new. And Gary Nicholson, The Truth About a Lie, off his Common Sense album at WMOT Roots Radio. Finally Friday, coming up on Friday, noon to 2 at 3rd and Lindsley, is open to the public with no cover charge. Dan Arwadi, George Carnes, and Stephanie Sammons joining us for this one. And you can too, either in person or you can listen to the radio, whatever way you get us.
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0: Reckless Kelly, Drink Your Whiskey Down, one off Milliken. Before that, Pouring Rain at Dawn, how lovely. Jayhawks. And we heard Paige Plaisance with some new music. The album Swamp Water is her latest here at WMOT Roots Radio. 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
1: Ruthie Foster, who is coming to play for us next Thursday. Thank you. Comes from her new Just Say Yes. Guy Davis, I Got a Job in the City. Traveling Light came from the South Austin Moonlighters. Rob Ikes and Trey Hensley started the set. That's What Leavin's For, from the album The Country Blues at WMOT Roots Radio. We got tickets for giveaway for 895 Alive at 3rd and Lindsley with Timbo. And We Are the Merle this Sunday, starting at 7 p.m. Also, a pair of Americana Fest wristbands. Now, one grand prize will be drawn from the winners to attend the Americana Honors and Awards Show a week from today, 9/16 at the Ryman. One entry per household, per show. 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

0: Eli Paperboy Reed and Zanaya from the new Getting There album, Love You More. Looking forward to Eli playing for us a week from today. Molly Tuttle, Friend and a Friend, Gretchen Peters Leaving Kentucky. We started the set with On the Water, Steve Martin and the Steep Canyon Rangers from the long-awaited album here at WMOT Roots Radio. 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

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Jesse Scott for Wednesday evening. This hour, some Foy Vance, Sheryl Crow, Chris Stapleton, a brand new track from Sally J at the bottom of the hour for the Local Brew Daily. 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

0: Love Letter, Bonnie Raitt at Soft Nick of Time. Before that, Steve Forbert, My Rough and Rowdy Ways. Kacey Musgraves, another cut off the album, The Middle of Nowhere, returning to her country roots, her Texas heritage, here at WMIT Roots Radio. 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

Tell Me When It's Over. I love that so much. Sheryl Crow, Chris Stapleton, that's off the Threads album. Golden Smog, Won't Be Coming Home. Hallelujah Trail from Charlie Crockett off his latest Clovis. And we heard Foy Vance off Joy of Nothing with Guiding Light at WMIT. Roots Radio, it's time for the Local Brew Daily. It comes to you with support from Brown's Diner. Sally J came and played for us this past week for Finally Friday, and I particularly like this tune, Your Brother's on the News Again at WMIT.

0: Foster and Lloyd, hold that thought. Better things to do. Shootouts. Marty Stewart from Stampede. Will Hogue with Damn Spotlight. And Sally J from her forthcoming You'll Be Okay, Baby. Your brother's on the news again. Today's Local Brew Daily. WMOT. Erica is up next. I'll see you back here tomorrow. Have yourself a great night.
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